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1: Well, we're back in the saddle with another weekend, so we're back in the saddle with another Taste of Country weekend. Thank you so much for tuning in. Hey, it's Jess. I got Luke Combs for you now. It's Back in the Saddle.

family just a year ago, and the difference seems night and day, and she recognizes that. We'll talk more after a double down of Ella. Here's Be Her on Taste of Country Weekend.

0: Langley on Taste of Country Weekend. We call that a double down. We brought you Be Her and her monster hit, Choosin' Texas. That thing is a freight train. There's no stopping that song. In fact, even Miranda Lambert, who helped write the song, is like, I don't even know how to advise her on this anymore. I just told her to call Taylor Swift. Ella is like night and day different from the woman that she was just a year ago. She was successful. She had a great song with Riley Green out. But really, the pressure became too much. And I don't know if you remember, but last August, she took a break. She stepped away from everything to recenter herself. And at a recent show, she was actually talking about this. She said, I am the perfect example of how to do it wrong the first time around. The person that did not do it right. But she said, this time around, it's like everything is different. She said the only thing to change her life, her mind, the way she treats herself is God. And really, it's by the grace of God that she was able to come back after that break and have all the success that she has today. I'm just so proud of Ella, her growth as an artist and a person.
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2: 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For tonight, scattered storms are possible. We'll see the low of 66. Partly cloudy, warm and muggy tomorrow. Slight chance of storms with a high of 88. Slight chance of storms tomorrow night with lows down to 68 degrees. That's your TV9 First Alert Forecast. I'm meteorologist Corey Thompson on 98.1 KHOP.
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just when you thought Luke Combs couldn't get any better because he's already like elite, he drops a song like this. I'm obsessed with this one. It's called Be By You on Taste of Country Weekend.

Well, it's finally happening. Post Malone kicking off his stadium tour this year. He actually canceled 6 shows at the beginning of the tour so he could finish his album. He's on with Morgan Wallen. I ain't

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2: 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This is cute. Stephen Wilson Jr. won an ACM for his song Gary last month, and he has someone new to celebrate with, or something new. A new rescue pup named Frida is his band's road dog, and he just loves her to death. Yes, he does.
3: I've been very closely linked with animals my whole life. Like, I've probably felt closer to them than humans most of my life, and especially dogs and, like, whatever, descendants of wolves, I feel very close with. I don't know why.
2: Yeah, Steven's a different kind of artist, to be sure. Gary, part of an upcoming album for Stephen Wilson Jr. And finally, let's clear up a rumor about Riley Green and Megan Maroney. Fans thought her song Who Hurt You was about him, and his song POS Like Me was about her. Talking to Billboard, Riley says, nope. Even though his song seemed timed to respond to her song, he'd actually written it months earlier, and it has nothing to do with Meg. Glad we could clear that up.
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0: picture Riley Green bouncing a baby on his knee? That's a double down of Riley Green with Worst Way and Change My Mind. It's Jess and the Taste of Country crew. Yeah, for that visual, some of you are like, say less. Riley Green is such a family man. He's very close with his parents and even his grandparents. He said he spent a lot of time with his grandparents growing up, saw them every single day. His parents actually like go out on the road with him in their own trailer, like in their own space. They used to like hang out on the tour bus just a little too much. And he's like, you know what? I think I'm going to get you your own trailer. You can do your own thing and mind your business. But Riley wants to be a dad one day. He's such a family man. He's so close with everybody. He's got nephews. And he said it's just something that he does see in his future and something that he's actually excited about. And believe it or not, he said he thinks about it a lot. Okay, some of the ladies out there are swooning right now, but I think this is really sweet. And I also feel like it's a little strategic because in this interview that he did with Billboard talking about kids, he also said he was very curious and excited to see where his songwriting would go after entering into fatherhood. But of course, his life is a little crazy right now. A lot would have to change and slow down in order for him to settle down.
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Hayley Zimmerman feeling better. He had to postpone a couple of shows at the end of May because he, you know, caught a bug. But he said he's back up and moving, feeling good, and getting back out on the road. Chevy Silverado is on Taste of Country Weekend.

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1: I was all but 22, I think, at the time. I'd been out on the road, lonely at night. And it'd been a while.

You know, Megan Maroney's making a stop in Nashville on her Cloud 9 tour. I wouldn't be surprised if maybe Kenny Chesney popped up at that show. I'm just putting it out there because you're going to that show. Details after Carry On.

Chesney in our song Spotlight. It's shining on a new one from Kenny. It's called Carry On. It's Jess and the Taste of Country crew. And I'm crossing my fingers that when Megan Maroney makes a tour stop in Nashville, that Kenny Chesney decides to just pop up on stage. And you get to witness it live. That's right. We are sending you to Megan's show in Nashville at Bridgestone Arena on her sold-out Cloud 9 tour. And who knows what could happen? It's Nashville. Anybody could pop up on stage. But Megan and Kenny are pretty good friends. So I am kind of, well, if I was a betting woman, I would put money on it. 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And then make

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These days, everybody wants to be in country music. Am I right? Even somebody who was in country music and decided to leave? Yeah, can't stay gone forever. Details after a double down of Luke Combs. Here's Sleepless in a Hotel Room.

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0: Double Down of Luke Combs. Love that. Sleepless in a Hotel Room. And we brought you a new country called Be By You. It's Jess and the Taste of Country crew. And you know, it seems like everybody these days wants to try country music. We've had so many artists in pop and hip hop and rock and roll, even the sports world, try to make country music. It's kind of, well, actually, it's not kind of, it's very flattering. And we've got one artist who is easily the biggest thing on the planet right now, who got her start in country music. And let's just say you can't stay gone forever. I'm talking about Taylor Swift. I don't know if you saw, but last week she dropped a new song that is a country song. It's a part of the new movie, Toy Story 5, which comes out on June 19th. And in preparation for that film coming out, she decided to give us a song that she wrote for the film. It's called I Knew It, I Knew You. And it was written, inspired by, and written for everybody's favorite cowgirl, Jessie. Now, you may recall that Taylor Swift got her start in music, in country. Like, that was her genre of choice, her launching pad before she decided to leave us. Could this be, like, the thing that gets her back into country music? I feel like there's a part of her that might feel like there's some unfinished business there, not to mention country music is kind of the hottest thing right now. But only time will tell if she decides to come all the way back to Nashville.
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0: love that Toby Keith's voice is on that song. That is Riley Green, new country called Think As You Drunk. It's Taste of Country Weekend. Now, Riley really didn't have to work too hard to get the vocals or the rights to use Toby Keith's vocals on that song. I mean, his family was all about it. And you hear the song in general, it's very much inspired by, it's very much a nod to Toby Keith and his song, As Good As I Once Was. I mean, that's a stellar song for Riley and really a great start to this new album that he's putting out. We just found out that the project is called That's Just Me. It will be here on September 18th. And you know, Riley was on Taste of Country Nights recently talking about this project and how there are some Pinch Me collaborations on this album. We haven't gotten a track list yet. And I do think that you can count Toby Keith as one of those collabs, even though we lost him a few years ago. I mean, to have Toby on one of your songs is kind of a big deal. I'm also curious to see what other collaborations Riley's got on this project. I hope he doesn't keep us waiting until September.
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1: It's Taste of Country Weekend. Hey, don't forget, Father's Day is rapidly approaching. It's coming up June 21st, which I know still feels like it's far away. It's going to sneak up on you, okay? So start putting a plan together for Dad. Bailey Zimmerman is here with Luke Combs. It's Back Up.

town. 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

honest with you. I'm starting not to trust Lainey Wilson. There she is with John Mayer. The song is called Phone Keys Wallet. It's new country from Lainey Wilson. Before that was also Lainey with Wildflowers and Wild Horses. That's a double down on Taste of Country Weekend. And my lack of trust with Lainey comes from

0: the fact that she is almost too good at keeping a secret. You know, she got married and nobody knew that she was getting married. Now, I had a hunch that she was going to get married in private. I just thought it was going to be in June, not, you know, beginning of May. But here's the thing. She once again was able to keep something under wraps to a T. That song right there, Phone, Keys, Wallet, she's been teasing for a hot minute on social media. She's had billboards all over Nashville teasing this song. But nobody knew that there was going to be a feature on that project. And nobody knew it was going to be John Mayer. Now, he's not singing on the project. He's doing the guitar work on that song, which, you know, you don't even have to hear that John Mayer is a part of that song to know that John Mayer is a part of that song. You just recognize the guitar riffs. But she told nobody that there was any kind of feature on that project. Now, I think this stems from the fact that she was on his podcast not too long ago. And I think the two of them like really hit it off as artists and musicians. So I feel like that's where it stems from. But maybe it happened before. Maybe they had already worked in the studio and then he was like, hey, you should come on the podcast. Either way, what a flex for Lainey Wilson. You know, she's already a big thing in country music. Then to work with an artist like John Mayer outside of country music, I mean, this girl just keeps getting better and better.
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week, CMA Fest happening in Nashville. Did you see Ella Langley, Lainey Wilson, and Miranda Lambert all on stage together singing some songs? They sang Girl Crush from Little Big Town. These three women are working on something. They've got to be. Here's Ella now. It's Be Her.

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New country on the way in our song Spotlight. It's shining on Zach Top, so you keep it right here. That's less than 8 minutes away. Right now, Cody Johnson, it's The Fall on Taste of Country Weekend.

Nike, Top Jack, and a cherry coat town. Mama and Daddy put their roots right here, cause this is where the car broke down. Yaladong school bus kicking up red

0: One thing I think we can always count on in country music, Zach Top is gonna Zach Top. That is South of Sanity in our song spotlight on Taste of Country Weekend. He is so authentically himself. Like, I'm kind of obsessed with him. Like, he's definitely like a time traveler. There's no way he's not a 90s country star that has found his way into the year 2026, just with his demeanor and his accent. And I would even say like some of his habits. Remember when he chugged a beer on stage at the CMA Awards? How epic was that? This is kind of in that same vein. He actually was doing the Folds of Honor celebrity softball game recently with a lot of other country stars like Riley Green and Parker McCollum and Ashley Cook and so many others. And he's out there rocking a beer helmet with two cans of Miller Lite strapped to it. And he was even playing the infield with a lit cigarette hanging out of his mouth. So 90s country star, am I right? You can see the photos on our Facebook page. And hey, give us a like while you're there.
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And are you watching Dutton Ranch? Are you loving it? A lot of people are. What's with the leopard, though? Like, so random. Was this just like, hey, we have access to a leopard, so let's just, you know, let's just flex on our audience. Luke Combs is here now. 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

0: you're headed to Nashville to see Megan Maroney on her sold-out Cloud 9 tour. Of course, that's back-to-back Megan Maroney with I'm Not Pretty and Beautiful Things. My name is Jazz. Thanks for tuning in to Taste of Country Weekend. Yeah, Megan is out on the Cloud 9 tour, and I don't know if you've seen photos and videos online, but it looks whimsical. It looks romantic. It looks like something out of a fairy tale. Of course, she looks just snatched and like chef's kiss. She looks so good. You're going to see this tour live in Nashville. And I think beyond just the tour, which is huge, being in Nashville, it's a magical place. So you're going to be in this place that feels like magic, watching a show that feels like a fairy tale. I mean, this is the stuff that dreams are made of. You and your bestie are going to be checking out the Cloud 9 tour. Thanks to our friends at Sony Music Nashville, you don't have to do a lot here. 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

already liking the vibe of Shaboozey's new album. He just released another new song off of it. It's called Cowgirl. Try to sit still listening to that song. Here he is with Jelly Roll. It's Amen.

0: Party with Tim McGraw, Eric Church, and Morgan Wallen. The song is called MacArthur in our song spotlight. This is Taste of Country Weekend, and I feel like Tim McGraw is feeling a little nostalgic. You know, he's going to be inducted into the Country Music Hall of Fame this year. That was actually just announced earlier this year. And I feel like when you make something like that, when something like that comes your way in your life, it's hard not to think about where it all began. And Tim, I think, is on that journey right now. He released a couple of new songs earlier this month. A Song for America is one of them. That's very much a Tim McGraw patriotic, you know, USA song. But then he also released one that is called Pawn Shop Guitar. Now, this is a song that feels very much like the story of Tim. I don't know if you know this about him, but he actually sold his class ring back in the day so he could get a cheap guitar because he loved music and wanted to do this music thing as a career. And look what it turned into. Yeah, Tim McGraw definitely looking back to those early days. If you haven't heard those songs, you can take a listen to them on our Taste of Country app.
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woke all alone one Sunday morning with this song stuck in my head. And in that moment, something or someone spoke to me. They said there was still a verse that needed to be written for this song. And to get up and write it down. 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
3: 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An isolated shower or storm overnight with a low near 68. Showers and storms become more likely and more widespread on Sunday with a high near 82. Storms likely Sunday night with a low near 69. That's your TV9 First Alert Forecast. I'm meteorologist AJ Rickman on 98.1 KHAWK.
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1: 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The new Dick's House of Sport is open for business.
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0: 32. Storms likely Sunday night with a low near 69. That's your TV9 First Alert Forecast. I'm meteorologist AJ Rickman on 98.1 KHOP.
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3: The KCRG TV9 First Alert Forecast. An isolated shower or storm overnight with a low near 68. Showers and storms become more likely and more widespread on Sunday with a high near 82. Storms likely Sunday night with a low near 69. That's your TV9 First Alert Forecast. I'm meteorologist A.J. 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
1: The second business actually moved out of Nubo and into its very own building in Marion. 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

0: Our yoga instructor challenged us to find inner peace. I found it faster than anyone. After 4 seconds, I stood up and screamed, "I found nirvana! I win!" 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
5: The KCRG TV9 First Alert Forecast. An isolated shower or storm overnight with a low near 68. Showers and storms become more likely and more widespread on Sunday with a high near 82. Storms likely Sunday night with a low near 69. That's your TV9 First Alert Forecast. I'm meteorologist A.J. 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
2: The KCRG TV9 First Alert Forecast. An isolated shower or storm overnight with a low near 68. Showers and storms become more likely and more widespread on Sunday with a high near 82. Storms likely Sunday night with a low near 69. That's your TV9 First Alert Forecast. I'm meteorologist AJ Rickman on 98.1 KHAWK.
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6: 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I'm Marty Peterson.
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4: Every city has a memory. You can see it in the old brick building that's been turned into apartments, the office tower that sits half empty, or the new development that seemed to rise overnight where a smaller building used to stand. We tend to think of construction as a sign of progress, but do you ever ask, when we keep building, what are we actually building toward? That question has become harder to ignore as more Americans worry about higher energy bills and general upkeep costs of their home.
3: This whole epiphany going on, we're seeing the commercial landlords really starting to reevaluate their development because people don't really, really want. We're not offering a high quality of life when we pack people into these extremely high density buildings and cities. So I'm not surprised at all to see so many people realizing that without their outdoor space in their day, they can't deal with these stresses.
4: That's Teresa Cody, an architect and author of Rebuilding Earth, Designing Eco-Conscious Habitats for Humans. She's also the former president and founding partner of a Vancouver-based architecture firm. Through her work, Cody has looked closely at how modern construction is shaped by the economics behind it. In short, she says we often build around profit instead of long-term need.
3: The key driver is production and capital. So all we're doing is building more to make more money. And it's a false economy because we don't account for the cost of the goods and services that the earth provides us. We just put those in as a zero in. And we have currently overbuilt by 20%. So we now have 1.2 housing units for every family unit in China, North America, and Europe.
4: That model matters because construction isn't just about the final building. It's also about the materials extracted, manufactured, transported, and eventually thrown away. The U.S. Environmental Protection Agency estimates that construction and

0: Demolition debris accounts for hundreds of millions of tons of waste in this country, more than twice the amount of municipal solid waste generated in a year.
1: Probably the most damaging material that we use is aluminum. Aluminum has such a high embodied energy that 25% of the world's hydroelectric capacity is dedicated to the production of aluminum. And we keep producing new aluminum because it's a big business. I know we all think we are because we recycle aluminum cans, but a lot of aluminum is used in buildings. When you look at a skyscraper, all those frames on the windows are aluminum. So we are not recycling the aluminum because there's a big business around new aluminum.
0: Construction will always be a vital part of the world economy. People need homes, schools, hospitals, transit stations, and workplaces. The question is whether these places are being built in a way that actually serves people and their surrounding environments. Cody points to Vancouver, her home city, as one example of what more balanced development can look like.
1: What is happening here is many years ago we rejected freeways. So we don't have freeways ripping through our city. In fact, we have one viaduct, one tiny little viaduct that we're about to tear down. So we've understood for a long time that people need to be on the ground, communities need to connect, and freeways destroy those links. We are also starting to see an allowance for a community deciding to take lanes and roads out and plant them as community gardens, and the city is supporting that. We're also starting to see a move away from the skyscraper, which is an old model of building, towards what they call the missing middle. That's the 2-3-4-story housing office, community, human scale development, that people get the density that single family homes maybe don't give you, but the privacy in the garden space and the connection to each other that skyscrapers don't give you.
0: This is where the conversation about sustainable design can get more complicated. A city doesn't have to be full of skyscrapers to be dense. Paris is one example. The French capital is known for its mid-rise buildings, many of them around six stories or less, yet it remains one of the most densely populated major cities in Europe. She says that kind of design challenges the assumption that taller is always more efficient.
1: There were some experiments done mostly in Asia where they looked at skyscraper on its side, and they found that the density was just about the same when you packed the city with 6-to-8-story building. You did not need as much space between the buildings, and more of the building was habitable. So that's why cities like Paris have very high density.
0: Skyscrapers can look like the obvious answer to housing demand because they place a lot of people or offices on a small piece of land. But Cody says the full picture includes what it takes to build them, how they use energy, and how they change the street-level experience around them.
1: It has a higher energy use intensity because when you think about it, there is more energy required to get you up and down, to get the water up to you, to control the air pressure, more material required to construct your space because so much space is dedicated to equipment. The skyscraper is not a sustainable form in and of itself as a building.
0: Another piece of this is the makeup of buildings. In recent years, there's been more attention on embodied carbon, or the emissions connected to producing and transporting building materials before a structure is even used. Federal programs have also started to pay more attention to lower carbon materials like concrete, steel, asphalt, and glass.
1: Glass is an interesting product. A lot of people think that because of energy efficiency, we need to reduce the size of our windows. That's not quite true. Glass is very insulating. In fact, it's an insulator. When we coat it, we don't lose heat through it or gain heat through it, depending on the climate. Where we lose and gain heat is through the frame. So we now have many structural glazing systems that don't have the thermal bridging through the frame. So that is allowing us to reshape our buildings using glass.
0: One tool that can help with that decision-making is an Environmental Product Declaration, or EPD. It's a standardized document that gives more information about a product's environmental impact. These disclosures can help architects, developers, and consumers compare materials more clearly.
1: An EPD is a declaration of the product's material sources, transportation energy, production energy, life cycle capacity, so how long will this material

0: material left in the building and what happens to it when it's done. And the manufacturer has to take responsibility for that end of life recycling or reusing or renewing. So it's a completely different concept. And of course, there's a burden on the manufacturers that they don't really want to take on. But it's like food labeling. Once you see a label on your food, you can decide, I don't want this much sugar. I don't want this much fat. This is a better food. Same thing with products. When you start to see a label that tells you how much embodied energy there is in there, what toxic materials there are, and what its lifespan is, you can make a better decision.
1: The way we build is often measured in cost, speed, and square footage. How fast can it go up? How many units can fit? How much will it return? But those numbers don't tell us whether a building will still make sense 30 years from now. It doesn't show how many natural resources were extracted to make it, how much energy it will use, or whether the people inside it will feel connected to the street, the sunlight, or each other. To learn more about this topic and our guest, Teresa Cody, head to viewpointsradio.org. 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
3: Words like riz, skibbity, and unalive can sound random at first, but they don't come out of nowhere. Many of these terms start online and then show up in classrooms, group chats, and everyday conversation. Linguist Adam Alexic studies why in his book, Algo Speak.
17: An example is the word unalive, which you can't say kill on TikTok, so many people instead say unalive, and now there's And this actually bleeds into offline, and there's kids in middle schools writing essays about Hamlet contemplating unaliving himself. But that's not actually like new speak. It's just people finding a new way to express themselves.
3: What makes unalive so striking is that it's no longer just internet shorthand. It's part of young people's vocabulary. Alexic says strange-sounding words are

0: nothing new.
1: One of the first words I ever did on my blog that I started in high school was the word sophomore. I really like this one. It comes from the same roots as the word sophisticated and moron in ancient Greek. So sophomore means wise fool. And that's what I mean when I say I got into it for the fun facts. It's just really cool to see that. But at the same time, it tells you something about how people conceptualize sophomores. There's a little story held within it that people, you know, it is this age where you think you know everything, and at the same time, you're a little foolish about some things.
0: Language has always been inventive, and every generation leaves its mark. Even centuries-old phrases like wise fool had to start somewhere. Today, the algorithms set by social media companies help decide which words spread, who hears them, and how quickly they become part of everyday language.
1: There's always been, for example, young people identifying with new words as a way to forge their own identity, as a way to differentiate their identity from adults. At the same time, I think algorithms are bringing us these words faster. They're causing the words to form more quickly because they incentivize the creation of echo chambers that then create their own language. And then they open up those echo chambers just enough to allow those words to spread, but they also compound natural human trends. We've always had trends we've always had in groups, but algorithms push that even more.
0: Alexic calls this algo speak, language that comes about not just to dodge online algorithmic censorship, but also from the way algorithms magnify certain trends. Take Riz. It went viral a few years back and spread mostly through memes among Gen Z. But Alexic argues that this branding is misguided and misses the larger point.
1: These labels are made up, Gen Z, millennial. The idea of a social generation didn't exist until the early 1900s. And then over time, we begin to think that they're more and more real. And there is no such thing as Gen Z language. In fact, ascribing that label maybe kind of flattens the true stories of where a lot of these words are coming from. In fact, if you go to Wikipedia, you can find pages for Gen Z and Gen Alpha slang. There's no page for millennial slang. There's only a page for 2000 slang. And it's kind of a new thing that we start thinking of slang as such a generational thing. Slang used to be this countercultural kind of phenomenon where it's just not formal language.
0: Where slang comes from matters. Today's terms often draw from African-American English and online subcultures, raising questions about power, credit, and who defines what sounds cool. Emojis are also part of that same system.
1: Emojis are words. I can't emphasize that strongly enough. I mean, words come from the increasing abstraction of pictographs, and emojis are just a new pictograph. It's something, you look at it, it holds meaning. That's a word, right? And so just like words, emojis evolve meaning over time. We started out with the laughing, crying emoji to indicate laughter, but among younger people, that became semantically bleached, meaning that it lost its sort of meaning. It became overused, and it became thought of as ironic. So then people moved to the crying emoji, and then that got overused, and people moved to the skull emoji, and then that got overused. Now there's like the heartbreak emoji or the wilting rose emojis. So we're constantly cycling between different words depending on the social context. And words really do evolve meanings, as do emojis.
0: Alexic says that emojis, unlike slang words, have a very limited keyboard of options. So how do companies decide which emojis make the cut onto your phone's keyboard?
1: These emojis are being pushed by algorithms as well. The new meanings I was talking about, the wilting rose and the heartbreak emoji and the skull emoji, those were all popularized through algorithmic trends. And it seems like this cycle of moving through different emojis to express irony, that's accelerating. And you see the same thing with other emojis changing meaning. There's a new trend every other week with somebody trying to popularize some emoji or another. I did a video recently on the gondola emoji and how that was briefly popular on YouTube as a fad. But the thing is, these fads die out. Once your grandmother starts saying skibbity or starts using the skull emoji, it's no longer cool and you want to move on.
0: So what comes next? Alexic says your favorite phrase may feel old in a few months, but the system behind that churn is getting stronger.
1: Individual slang words, I don't think skibbity, for example, is going to stay around. Individual slang words do die out because, again, they're tied to meme lifespans. And I strongly believe that they found the most addicting medium to recommend us content. I don't think that'll be going anywhere for a while. So you can pay attention and start seeing the exact same trends with every new word until we find that more addictive medium. And the trends are that there's an in-group that feels like they have a space to use their language. There's a context collapse where somebody reinterprets that in a new setting. And then the words slowly move across these filter bubbles, echo chambers online, are popularized as broad trends, and then are reused by creators because the creators want to tap into a trend. That is a cycle we will continue seeing over and over again until we move on from the algorithm.

0: which I don't think we will for a minute.
1: It's not really about the specific slang terms themselves, which will always come and go. As social media and AI expand, language change may say less about one generation and more about the machine's filtering culture.
0: These algorithms operate on AI. They're run through large language models, which and they decide how to recommend content based on deep learning. This is AI. And yes, AI, GPT, that kind of stuff is getting more sophisticated. We're seeing more AI recommended content. We're seeing people start to talk more like ChatGPT. All of this definitely will influence things. I think the algorithms are also going to get more sophisticated. So words like unalive, which are now also censored, they won't last as long either. If anything, AI is going to get better at identifying words in context. It will never be perfect because AI's representation of language is never perfect. But what you'll see is that it will push people to produce more ways to talk about things they want to talk about faster. And if anything, we're going to have more language change going on.
1: A word like Riz can feel small until you track how far it's traveled. A joke becomes a meme. A meme becomes a shared language. And before long, it's being said by tens of millions of people. To learn more about our guest, Adam Aleksic, head to viewpointsradio.org. 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
6: This is Viewpoints Explained. I'm Ebony McMorris. Why do some planets have rough surfaces while others are relatively smooth? Researchers at Yale University and the Southwest Research Institute have teamed up to get some more answers. This new study zooms in on why Venus, unlike other nearby planets, looks so much like Earth. In our solar system, Mercury, Venus, Earth, and Mars are all considered to have rocky exteriors. This uneven surface is created when bright, fiery meteors called bolides crash into the planet, leaving behind a crater. Usually, scientists are able to estimate the age of a planet from the number of visible craters. But Venus and Earth don't follow this rule. The reason why Earth has so few craters is simple. Its surface is always changing. Thanks to plate tectonics, Earth is constantly recycling itself. Oceanic crust sinks into the planet's upper mantle and reemerges as new rock formations. This process smooths out any craters left behind by bolides. Scientists once believed that Venus had plate tectonics too, which would have explained the planet's smooth surface. But further research proved that while the planet has some tectonic activity, Venus is too hot and dry to support the same global tectonics as Earth. Now, a new study suggests an alternate theory for Venus's appearance, higher bolide activity. Study researchers explain that because Venus is closer to the sun, it experienced stronger bolide impacts than Earth, so much so that these explosions superheated Venus's core. This temperature spike is believed to have triggered more volcanic eruptions and could have been strong enough to cover up most of the planet's craters. Despite being about 4.5 billion years old, Venus looks much younger. Its surface age is estimated to be only about 500 million years old. That's Viewpoints Explained for this week. More in a moment.

0: Welcome to Culture Crash, where we examine what's new and old in entertainment. There's a new trend generating big bucks at the box office, short-form comics who are making horror movies. This trend started perhaps in 2017, when Jordan Peele, one half of the hit sketch comedy duo Key & Peele, wrote and directed Get Out. In 2022, YouTubers Danny and Michael Philippou, famous for their horror comedy videos, went mainstream with the Aussie horror film Talk to Me. Zach Cregger, one of the comedians from The Whitest Kids You Know, made Barbarian that same year. And now, in 2026, YouTuber Curry Barker has burst onto the scene with his theatrical debut, the Blumhouse horror film Obsession. Obsession tells the story of a man named Bear, who uses a novelty gift to make a wish that his friend and crush Nikki loved him more than anyone in the world. He's quickly surprised to learn that his wish came true, in a way, and what follows is a truly sinister and unsettling film about power and control in the dating world. Actress Indy Navarette turns in an instantly iconic horror performance as Nikki, a woman trapped in an obsessive love that she never signed up for. In just its opening weekend, the film rang up more than $17 million in ticket sales in the US on a budget of just $1 million. So, what accounts for this stunning success? Well, first and foremost, Get Out, Talk to Me, Barbarian, and Obsession are all well-observed, well-made horror movies made smartly on reasonable budgets. But they also come to audiences from known creators who are doing something new. In an age of so many entertainment options, creators with real connections to fans are maybe best equipped to cut through the noise and motivate people to head to the theaters. Once a debut film is well received, the ground is laid for these filmmakers to launch themselves into rarefied air as name brand directors. Obsession is a fun, small horror movie that's connecting with audiences. It's also almost certainly just the start for a talented young creator with a devoted fan base that's only growing every day. I'm Evan Rook.
1: Pump up the volume.
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2: Supply. The KCRG TV9 First Alert forecast. Today, storms are likely with a high of 82. Storm chances continue into tonight, a low of 69. Storms are likely again on Monday, a high of 63. Chance of storms for Monday night in a low of 68. That's your TV9 First Alert forecast. I'm meteorologist Quilinka on 98.1 KHOSH.
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2: The KCRG TV9 First Alert forecast. Today's storms are likely with a high of 82. Storm chances continue to tonight, a low of 69. Storms are likely again on Monday, a high of 63. Chance of storms for Monday night in a low of 68. That's your TV9 First Alert forecast. I'm meteorologist Camille Linka on 98.1 KHAWK.
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Good morning. Happy Sunday. You know what? For me, Sunday's always like this strange little bridge between who we were last week and who we're planning to be the next week. If you're doing a Sunday reset, glad to be providing the soundtrack. I'm Tara Holly. Luke Combs, Luke Ryan coming up for you. And now it's Riley Green featuring Luke Combs.

0: Kayla Langley, Morgan Wallen, I can't love you anymore. Hello, Tara Holly. One of the reasons we love Ella Langley, in addition to her being truly just natural born giftings when it comes to country music, her sense of style, she also just manages to be one of the most authentic people in the world of country music. And this is another example. I don't know if you follow her on TikTok, but it's pretty cute. She shows us behind the scenes stuff, which is a whole lot of fun. And one of those things was kind of a pre-show ritual she does, not only her, but her entire band. She has this little jam box set up and they are listening to music and they're doing some loose body dancing, you know, really just letting it all out. They're definitely not like dancing like at a club. This is literally to help them relax and I guess get into the zone. But it's just pretty adorable watching them all have that like pre-show bonding moment. If you haven't seen it, check it out. We got all kinds of Ella Langley news waiting for you inside the app.
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0: We're talking about the things that we always try to do, at least on Sunday, to prepare for a new work week. Thanks for joining the conversation inside the app. Kyle says he's busy meal prepping today. He's switching to a really high-protein diet. Well, good luck to you. Lindsay says laundry and grocery shopping. Yeah. For me, I got to go home and clean the car. It looks like somebody feral lives in there, which isn't completely untrue. What about you?
1: We got winners. We got losers. Chain smokers and boozers. And we got yuppies. We got bikers. And we've got...

smart speakers, just say play 98.1 K-Hawk, Cedar Rapids number one for new country. 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

0: What do you do on Sunday to prepare for a new work week? How do you reset things? That tends to be a Sunday afternoon thing for me. Hi, I'm Tara Holly. That was Luke Combs, Be By You. Thanks for so many who have chimed in. Some folks saying meal prep, laundry, you know, the things that you might expect. Thank you for that. And I just want to give a shout out to Teresa, who brought up a really good point inside the app. She said, so many of us make thousands of tiny decisions every day, which may explain why we can feel so tired. And so sometimes even doing something just like the basic chores before we get into a new work week can feel overwhelming. And I totally feel that. Thank you for that insight, Teresa. One of the things I want to try to do is minimize some of those decisions. I mean, even trying to pick something to watch on Netflix can be kind of overwhelming. But one thing I'm going to try is to know what I'm going to wear every single day this week. It doesn't have to be something fancy, maybe a t-shirt and jeans. But just knowing that one thing will stop me from like staring in the closet in the wee hours of the morning. But anyway, what about you? If you want to chime in, we love hearing from you inside the app.
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And it's just because of songs like this, which have gone viral. Have you seen the Ella Fellas lip syncing this one all over social media? We got to link some of that. 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

There are more rumors about Megan Maroney and Riley Green, but not that they're dating. That Riley Green's unreleased song, POS Like Me, is not about Megan Maroney, despite fan speculation, because he teased that song on social media the same day that Megan released her album, Cloud Nine. I'll get the full story there inside the app. Here's

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All right, what's lined up for you this hour? Some Jordan Davis, Luke Bryan on the way. Good company, too. Thanks to you. Thanks for taking us along. Here's Luke Holmes, Beautiful Crazy.

0: What are your plans this summer, huh? Bailey Zimmerman there. How you doing? Tara Holly. Listen, if you have a big vacation plan, that's fantastic. And I want to hear about it. Photos welcome too. But if you're keeping a closer eye on your budget, like a lot of us, if that's you, you are not alone. I just want to encourage you that some of the most magical summer moments happen in the in-between. You know, you find yourself sitting out there on the lawn chair, you know, with your friend. You have got a cold drink in your hand. You're watching the sun go down. Maybe the conversation goes on longer than you expected. And that's something that's going to stay with you forever. Even when I go on vacation, sometimes the things I remember more than the quote highlights are the in-between moments, you know, sitting at a cafe, talking with my loved one, whatever the case might be. So I just want to encourage you. You can still have the best summer ever, even if we're, you know, kind of, you know, keeping a closer eye on the budget. Anywho. All right. On the way for you, some Morgan Wallen, Riley Green, too. You're in the right place.
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1: 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The new Dick's House of Sport is open for business.
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an excursion for you. Hey, Tara Holly. Megan Maroney in Nashville. We want to send you to see her. Cover your hotel stay, tickets to the show, transportation. We got you. Thanks to Sony Music Nashville. Those codes coming back next week. That'll get you qualified. And the next one hits tomorrow morning right around 8:20. 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Here's Megan now with Beautiful Things.

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helping you put off folding laundry today one more song at a time. That's what we do. Help you avoid responsibility. Sorry. If you really have something you need to do, though, please do it. Here's Blake Shelton.

was talking with my friend just yesterday, and she said something that really stuck with me. She said, Tara, not everything has to be optimized. Sometimes you can just relax and enjoy things, which is deeply profound, actually, especially for a Capricorn like me that's like, we have to organize it. She's like, no, no, no, just relax. You know what? Sunday's for relaxing a little bit, so just take a break and listen to Zach Brown Band.

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0: Well, Garth Brooks may be about to make music history. That was Corey Kent with Coe Wetzel, Rocky Mountain Low. How are you? I'm Tara. So Garth is reportedly thinking of selling his entire music catalog, forget this, and prepare to be astonished, $2 billion. Can you imagine? That's going to be one of the largest sales in music history if he decides to do that. So yes, in case you're wondering, that includes both his songwriting rights and his whole catalog, including Friends in Low Places and The Dance. Now, here's the thing. If this sale goes through, it could make Garth Brooks the richest country artist. He would even surpass, like, Beyonce's net worth. So, anywho, I wonder if he's gonna do that. If you want to read more, we got it for you inside the app. Can you even imagine? Golly.
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0: Mommy, can I sit in the front seat just this one time? Please, please, please.
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0: Hey, how's your weekend been? Glad to be spending it with you. Providing the soundtrack for whatever it is you got going on. Tara here. We got Hardy with Tim McGraw, Eric Church, and Morgan Wallen. Of course, it's MacArthur.
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Sometimes it's the simplest things that bring us so much joy. For example, I went down to get some more water in the break room, and there's still ice cream left in the freezer. So winning. Here's

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2: The first is a business that's moved into Nubo City Market. It's a local vendor called Wild Lotus Apothecary. 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
1: The second business actually moved out of Nubo and into its very own building in Marion. 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Get more information on this story on the free-to-download 98.1 K-Hawk app.
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Hey, whatever your plans this summer, we'd like to help offset some of those costs. Tara Holly with you. 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Prepaid Visa gift card. 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All right, how do we make that happen? Get qualified to win it right now inside the app. While you do that, we got a lineup on the way you're going to love. Riley Green, Brett Eldridge coming back to back to back with the great Rascal Flatts.

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Well, hey, if you're new here, not anymore. Welcome to the family. I'm Tara Holly. Okay, let's see what's going on, my friend. Shaboozy, Chris Young in your lineup, and now Thomas Rhett. What's your country song? What is your country song? Let me know inside the app.

All right, so don't forget those codes back tomorrow. Getting you qualified to win that trip to go see Megan Maroney in Nashville. Thanks to Sony Music Nashville. All right, the first code, or the next code rather, headed your way is tomorrow morning, right around 8:20. Here's Chris Young.

0: Jason Aldean, don't tell on me. Tara Holly. Yeah, I have struggles with letting go of certain items. I do like to organize things. I'm getting better at it. It makes you feel good when your house is straightened. But when it comes to pulling out, I don't know, mementos and scrapbooks, I just end up in a pile on the floor. You know how it is. You start flipping through photo albums and remembering those moments. Oh, I just got chills thinking about it. See, I'm just never going to be one of those full-on minimalist types because there's certain things I will never, ever get rid of. I have some old recipe cards from my grandma. No, they're staying right there on those coffee-stained recipe cards. I have, like, some childhood books, like The Pokey Little Puppy. Do you remember that golden book? Oh, my gosh, I'll never let go of that. I know you have something like that, too. What is something old that you will never, ever, ever get rid of, no matter what? I'd love to hear from you. Let's get nostalgic on a Sunday afternoon inside the app.
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Please do me a favor and have yourself a spectacular rest of your Sunday. Tara, signing off. Look forward to Kenny Chesney, Hudson Westbrook. They are on the way shortly. Right now, Kane Brown, much love. Have a great new week.

Just after 3 o'clock with Clay Moden. Great to be with you this Sunday afternoon. Did you see any of the performances? Morgan Wallen in Pittsburgh. If you missed that, he was there this weekend. The video highlights at tasteofcountry.com. Here's Whiskey Glasses.

Maybe you're out on a tractor today getting some work done. Farmers, we appreciate you more than you can imagine. I'm Clay Moden. Like they say, no farms, no food. We're going to stay country or die trying. Here's Blake Shelton.

0: great, great song that is, isn't it? Luke Combs. There's Be By You. I'm Clay Moden. Great to be with you this Sunday afternoon. Today is June 7th, and I promised my kids, I have kids under 10, and I promised them I would say today is 6-7. I know. It's a little cringy, especially when dad says it, but I promised my kids, and there you go, buddy. My kids, my oldest kid is 10. I've got an 8-year-old, a 6-year-old, and a 3-year-old girl. Our house is busy with all the trendy stuff. 6-7. That is today. Jordan Davis is coming up. Hang on. Florida Georgia Line. And by the way, massive comeback coming up for that duo. All the information on what's happening with Florida Georgia Line at tasteofcountry.com.
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Jordan Davis was in Nashville this week for CMA Fest and celebrating a number one hit. How cool to be at CMA Fest and being the artist with the number one hit on country radio. Here is Jordan. It's time.

some things just go better together, and for Tyler Hubbard and Brian Kelly, that's the case. Florida Georgia Line making a comeback. Check out our website for more on that today. Here's new country from Luke Bryan.

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1: 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The new Dick's House of Sport is open for business.
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I'm Clay Moden. From Brand New Country, from Ella Langley and Morgan Wallen, to Josh Turner, here's Why Don't We Just...

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if you have a phone and it needs an update, most of us agree that that might not be a good thing. I'll explain why here in just a few minutes, but first, Max McNown.

0: That's a new song from Lainey Wilson with John Mayer. Phone, keys, wallet. I'm Clay Moden. Wow. Things just keep getting better for Lainey Wilson. Another massive hit for the summer coming up, I think. Hope you had a great Sunday so far. Maybe tonight your phone is getting ready for an update. That's the worst. A new study that I read in Talker Magazine says most of us feel like the update makes our phone even worse. Sometimes slows it down. You can't understand it, but check this out. Maybe it's not for a guy like me. Gen Z generation believes that the updates are just designed for them. Like, that's what they're for. It's not for the older folks. I mean, I'm 48 years old. I don't feel like I'm, you know, historic. But when it comes to technology, sometimes I think, why do I have to update? Can't we just leave this thing alone? New country from Dan and Shay coming up. And the great song from Tucker Wetmore.
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It's a sold-out show, but we have your tickets. Be listening tomorrow morning for that first Megan Maroney code. Here's Dan and Shay's new hit.

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0: A coworker asked me if I like the new Tucker Wetmore brunette song, and I do. I think it's awesome. I think it's fun. Love to dance to it, but I have a hard time singing along to it. I don't know if I miss the words or maybe I just can't keep up. Let's give it a shot. Here's Tucker Wetmore. It's Brunette.
1: Who knows I got a time, and there's a few in here tonight. Well, I've learned my lesson too many times. Blondes like you put me

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0: the KCRG TV9 First Alert forecast. Storms likely tonight with a low near 69, and tomorrow storms likely with a high near 83. Chance for storms tomorrow night with a low near 68, and an isolated storm on Tuesday with a high near 89. That's your TV9 First Alert forecast. I'm meteorologist AJ Rickman on 98.1 KHAWK.
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There goes Bailey Zimmerman's Chevy Silverado. I'm Clay Moden. This next song is only a couple days old, but already a massive hit for Taylor Swift. I knew it. I knew you.

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ticking through the weekend. It's just after 5 o'clock. Maybe you're sitting down for dinner with your family. Thanks for letting us be a part of that. My name is Clay Moden with Jelly Roll.

Summer officially arrives in just about 2 weeks. If your kid has a job this summer and they need a car, what are the safest cars under 20 grand? I'll share what the number one is coming up. That's on the way. Here's Thomas Rhett. After

0: Megan Maroney's Beautiful Things. Tomorrow morning, you and a guest could be going to see Megan Maroney for free in Nashville. We'll sign you up tomorrow morning on your way back into work. Hope you're enjoying your weekend. If your kids have a job this summer and they need a new car, well, new to them, you're looking for something that's relatively affordable and safe. According to a recent study, the Mazda 3 hatchback at 2019 to 2025, those retail for about $13,000 used right now. That's not bad, but that is apparently the safest car to choose. Then it's a Mazda sedan, a Subaru, a Nissan, and a Subaru. All the top cars for the summer. Anything that's like a 2019 to a 2023, if you're looking to save some money, those are the most affordable. That study, by the way, is in the USA Today. It tells you about which car is safe for your teen driver and the best price, too. Do you let your kids drive your car? What about late at night? When do they have to have that car home? Let me know. Now, my kids are all 10 years old and younger, and everybody talks about like, hey, enjoy these days while you got them. When it comes to driving, that scares the daylights out of me. And I do appreciate that we have, what, like 5 or 6 years before our son starts to drive, if he even wants to. What are you doing with your kids this summer? You can let me know in our free app this weekend. Message the studio. Let me know. Hang on for Josh Ross and Kenny Chesney's new hit.
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hearing some rumors about Kenny Chesney announcing some kind of big tour for 2027. Likely going to find out more this fall, but he's got brand new country out this weekend. Here's Kenny Chesney's Carry On.

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9: The KCRG TV9 First Alert Forecast. Storms likely tonight with a low near 69, and tomorrow storms likely with a high near 83. Chance for storms tomorrow night with a low near 68, and an isolated storm on Tuesday with a high near 89. That's your TV9 First Alert Forecast. I'm meteorologist AJ Rickman on 98.1 KHAWK.

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We are the station sending you and a guest to Nashville to see Megan Maroney for free. Before you go to bed tonight, set an alarm, be ready for tomorrow morning, and get that first code. You could be going to Music City. Here's Ella Langley.

Everybody's talking about Garth Brooks' music this weekend. It could be big news if you're a massive fan of Garth, and I'll explain why coming up in 6 minutes, but right now,

0: He was performing in Pittsburgh this weekend. It's Morgan Wallen and Don't We. And from what I can tell, no pianos were hurt this past weekend in his show. If you don't know what I'm talking about, go check out tasteofcountry.com. Morgan Wallen, a busy guy this summer. I'm Clay Moden. So great to be back with you. If you are a fan of Garth Brooks, there could be some big news coming. Now, maybe you've heard that Garth is trying to sell his collection, his catalog, for like $2 billion. Can you imagine that kind of money? Who would want that? Who would afford that? Well, maybe a big investor. Think about it. Right now, online, you just basically cannot get any Garth Brooks music if you want to, but that might change. If you find the right investor who gets that catalog, it could be free everywhere. But how does the investor make money? Well, with YouTube videos, they've got a lot of advertising there, that kind of thing, subscription fees. You might see that change. Going to pay close attention to that Garth Brooks music deal. Have a great weekend. Hopefully your Sunday's going great so far. Riley Green, he's got a brand new one coming up. Now, the title slips me up too. As a guy in the radio for more than 30 years now, every once in a while I have to do a double check, and that's the case for the new Riley Green song. It's called Think As You Drunk, and it's coming up.
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every now and again you see a title of a song and you have to say, did I say that right? Am I getting this one right? That's the case for this new fun song from Riley Green. Officially, it's called Think.

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winding down a Sunday afternoon. I'm Clay Moden. Hope you had a great weekend. If you had fun this weekend and you want to share some of that, you can always message us, send us videos and photos right to the studio on our free app. Here's Ella.

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